Old Fashioned Love Song by Three Dog Night on Bozeman's Home for Good Times and Great Oldies, 99.9 K-Bear. Good afternoon, Bozeman. Hey, it's Manic Monday. It's June 29th. If today's your birthday, happy birthday to you. I'm Tom Eaglehoff. I'll be with you one more hour on Tom's Musical Time Machine. The song was written by Paul Williams, who originally intended it for himself, but Paul Williams later joked that the song was literally an old-fashioned love song about an old-fashioned love song. You may think you don't know who Paul Williams is, but I bet you do. If you saw the movie Smokey and the Bandit, there were two guys, one tall and one short, who tried to talk Burt Reynolds and Jerry Reed into bringing a trailer truck load of Coors beer back for a party. Well, Paul Williams was the shorter of the two people. Three Dog Night turned an old-fashioned love song into one of their biggest hits in 1971. Lead vocals were performed by Chuck Negron, and the song reached number 4 on the Billboard Hot 100, and its rich harmonies became one of the signature sounds of early 1970s AM radio, and the song earned Grammy nominations for both Three Dog Night and Paul Williams. Just One Look by Doris Troy and The Letter by the Box Tops are both coming up next on Bozeman's Home for Good Times and Great Oldies, 99.9 K-Bear.

Him or Me, What's It Gonna Be by Paul Revere and the Raiders on Bozeman's Home for Good Times, Great Oldies, 99.9 K-Bear. Released in April of 1967, the song reached number 5 on the Billboard Hot 100 in June, becoming one of the band's last major chart successes during their prime hit-making era. And the song was written by Mark Lindsay of the Raiders and Terry Melcher, the producer, making it one of the first Raiders singles not written by an outside songwriter like Barry Mann or Tommy Boyce and Bobby Hart. It was recorded with L.A. session musicians from the Wrecking Crew, not the actual Raiders band members, a common practice during that time. And the song's punchy radio-friendly structure helped keep the Raiders relevant just before the psychedelic wave hit American radio. Your local Bozeman weather forecast from the Desert Mountain Broadcasting Information Center. Leader of the Pack, the number one song in November of 1964 by the Shangri-Las. Black is Black by Los Bravos. The Last Time by the Rolling Stones. And Nothing But Heartaches by the Supremes are all coming up next on Bozeman's Home for Good Times and Great Oldies, 99.9 K-Bear. Only

0: right? Because everyone loves the good times and great oldies on K-Bear. More after this.
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3: Here's your forecast from the Desert Mountain Broadcasting Information Center. Overcast tonight with a chance of rain showers. Lows dip down to about 45. Southwesterly winds 8 to 15 miles per hour. I'm meteorologist Paul Trombley on Good Times and Great Oldies, 99.9 K-Bear.
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1: Is she really going out with him?
2: Well, there she is. Let's ask her.
1: Betty, is that Jimmy's ring you're wearing?
2: Mm-hmm. Gee, it must be great riding with him.
1: Is he picking you up after school today?
2: Mm-mm.
1: By the way, where'd you meet him?

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The tears were beginning to show. As he drove away on that rainy night, I begged him to go slow. Whether he heard, I'll never know.

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1: We got to get out of this place for the animals on Bozeman's Home for Good Times, Great Oldies, 99.9 K-Bear. Barry Mann and Cynthia Wheel wrote the song. It was initially intended for the Righteous Brothers, but the Animals recorded it first. The Animals recorded the song in 1965. It became one of their biggest hits. It reached number 2 on the UK Singles Chart and number 13 on the U.S. Billboard Hot 100. It was very popular among U.S. soldiers during the Vietnam War and resonated with people who wanted to escape difficult circumstances or pursue a better life. The song was voted the most popular song of the Vietnam War in a 2006 survey by veterans. Help Me Rhonda, the number one song in May of 1965 by the Beach Boys, There's a Kind of Hush All Over the World by Herman's Hermits, and Let's Hang On by the Four Seasons are coming up next on Bozeman's Home for Good Times and Great Oldies, 99.9 K-Bear. 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

0: Little Girl by the Syndicate of Sound on Bozeman's Home for Good Times, Great Oldies, 99.9 K-Bear. Hey, let's finish out this Manic Monday with some classic hits on Tom's Musical Time Machine. I'm in Lonely Too Long by the Rascals, California Sun by the Rivieras, It Hurts to Be in Love by Gene Pitney, Sugar Sugar, the number one song in 1969 by the Archies, ABC News at the top of the hour, all that and more on the way on Bozeman's Home for Good Times and Great Oldies, 99.9 K-Bear. That's going to do it for me on this Monday. My time is up. I will return on Tuesday at 3 p.m. Let's get back together then. Until then, I'm Tom Eaglehoff. I am out of here.
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4: Weather. Here's your forecast from the Desert Mountain Broadcasting Information Center. Overcast tonight with a chance of rain showers. Lows dip down to about 45. Southwesterly winds 8 to 15 miles per hour. I'm meteorologist Paul Trombley on Good Times and Great Oldies. 99.9 K-Bear.
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8: Here's your forecast from the Desert Mountain Broadcasting Information Center. Chance for showers tonight. Otherwise, cloudy skies expected. Lows around 45. Southwesterly winds 5 to 10 miles per hour. I'm meteorologist Paul Trombley on Good Times and Great Oldies, 99.9 K-Bear.
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7: Here's your forecast from the Desert Mountain Broadcasting Information Center. Chance for showers tonight. Otherwise, cloudy skies expected. Lows around 45. Southwesterly winds 5 to 10 miles per hour. I'm meteorologist Paul Trombley on Good Times and Great Oldies. 99.9 K-Bear.
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1: Glaucoma is the leading cause of blindness in the world, and at this point it is considered irreversible. We all know that the eyes contain a liquid called ocular fluid. Glaucoma is a disorder whereby the pressure in the eyes increases when there is a blockage in the fluid between the lens and the cornea. The cornea is the transparent window that forms the front of the eye. This blockage now increases pressure, and this pressure starts to affect the quality and performance of the optic nerve. The optic nerve is connected to the retina in the back of the eyes, which communicates to the brain what we see. It is an interesting process we don't think about twice until we start losing our vision. I therefore highly recommend that you see an eye doctor called an ophthalmologist every year to make sure all parts of your eyes are in perfect working order. Next week, I'll talk about nutritional supplements for glaucoma, which are available at the Gesundheit Nutrition Center on North 19th Avenue.
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4: Lows dip down to about 45 tonight under overcast skies with a chance for isolated rain showers, southwesterly winds, 5 to 10 miles per hour.
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10: Lows dip down to about 45 tonight under overcast skies with a chance for isolated rain showers, southwesterly winds, 5 to 10 miles per hour.
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4: Here's your forecast from the Desert Mountain Broadcasting Information Center. Chance of rain showers overnight. Otherwise, cloudy skies expected. Lows around 45. Winds out of the southwest, 5 to 10 miles per hour. I'm meteorologist Paul Trombley on Good Times and Great Oldies, 99.9 KBear.
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4: Weather. Here's your forecast from the Desert Mountain Broadcasting Information Center. Chance of rain showers overnight. Otherwise, cloudy skies expected. Lows around 45. Winds out of the southwest, 5 to 10 miles per hour. I'm meteorologist Paul Trombley on Good Times and Great Oldies. 99.9 K-Bear.
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2: Here's your forecast from the Desert Mountain Broadcasting Information Center. Chance of rain showers overnight, otherwise cloudy skies expected. Lows around 45, winds out of the southwest, 5 to 10 miles per hour. I'm meteorologist Paul Trombley on Good Times and Great Oldies. 99.9 K-Bear.
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4: Here's your forecast from the Desert Mountain Broadcasting Information Center. Cloudy skies expected overnight with a slight chance for showers. Lows level off around 45, winds out of the southwest, 5 to 10 miles per hour. I'm meteorologist Paul Trombley on Good Times and Great Oldies, 99.9 K-Bear.
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7: Here's your forecast from the Desert Mountain Broadcasting Information Center. Lows dip down to about 45 overnight under overcast skies with a slight chance for showers. Southwesterly winds 5 to 10 miles per hour. I'm meteorologist Paul Trombley on Good Times and Great Oldies, 99.9 K-Bear.
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2: Weather. Here's your forecast from the Desert Mountain Broadcasting Information Center. Chance of thunderstorms today. Otherwise, sunshine mixed with clouds at times. Daytime highs approaching 69. West winds 5 to 10 miles per hour. I'm meteorologist Paul Frombly on Good Times and Great Oldies. 99.9 K-Bear.
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1: ABC News, I'm Sherry Preston. The final rulings of this term from the Supreme Court are expected in a couple of hours. They will include decisions on whether President Trump's order limiting birthright citizenship can stand. There's another decision on trans girls in sports. Search teams still looking for survivors after the Venezuela earthquakes. ABC News Chief International Correspondent James Longman is there and says the devastation goes on and on.
2: We just saw building after building after building flattened like concertina, pancaked, and you can see kind of strips of concrete where apartments once were. We saw, you know, the streets, basically, it feels like the concrete on the roads is all kind of wavy.
1: Heat waves will be rising up in states from the Midwest to the Northeast this week. 160 million Americans under some sort of heat advisory. Bad weather has forced NASA to delay the launch of a robot designed to save a space telescope from burning up in the atmosphere. This is ABC News. More former NBA players are facing federal charges as a part of a wide-reaching sports gambling scheme.
3: Prosecutors say former NBA player Malik Beasley, who made $60 million during his NBA career, accumulated multi-million dollar gambling losses. And to pay off what he owed former teammate Ed Davis, agreed to underperform and at times overperform. In the 2024 game between the Milwaukee Bucks and LA Clippers, the indictment says Beasley promised to grab more rebounds than the sports books predicted, soaring in the final seconds to get it done. His co-defendants collecting thousands of dollars from their alleged insider bet.
1: That's ABC's Aaron Katursky. Early exit for Germany from the World Cup. They were beaten by Paraguay in penalty kicks. Bit of a surprise for the four-time World Cup champs, although the team also exited earlier from the 2022 contest. 31-year-old Joshua Kimmich apologizing last night to the team for failing to meet expectations, saying in his words, "We blew it." I'm Sherry Preston, ABC News.
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5: Here's your forecast from the Desert Mountain Broadcasting Information Center. Chance of thunderstorms today. Otherwise, sunshine mixed with clouds at times. Daytime highs approaching 69. West winds 5 to 10 miles per hour. I'm meteorologist Paul Frombly on Good Times and Great Oldies, 99.9 K-Bear.
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7: Happy Tuesday. How we doing?
6: Good.
7: Everybody happy to be here?
8: Hey. Best day of the week.
7: Didn't we
9: establish this was the worst day of the week?
7: It's the worst day. Yeah, okay. It's the absolute worst.
8: I'm trying to put a spin on it. I'm trying to put a positive spin.
7: But let's be like the older gentleman that I chatted with at the Ace Hardware store over the weekend out in Utah. He said to me, "How are you doing today?" I said, "I am doing super great. How are you doing today?" He said, "For a man who's this close to dying, I'm pretty good." And I didn't know, because I looked at him. You know, when somebody says something like that, you look at them and you're like, are you ill? Or I think he was just joshing around because he's old. Yeah. But I did the classic thing you do in one of those moments. I trotted out one of the many expressions I've learned from Lamar's coworkers at his old job at Budweiser. I trotted it out and dusted off and said, "I heard that."
8: Listen, that never fails. I don't care
7: so
8: what
7: good.
8: Anybody says. If somebody says, "You're great," you go, "I heard that." If somebody says, "I'm going to kill you," I heard that. I mean, it doesn't matter.
7: It is the Leatherman multi-purpose tool of expressions. It just, you can always use it. You can figure it out how to use it. So I heard that. We had a little chuckle and went about our business. So up on today's show, we got morons in the news, of course. We have comedian Michael Costa. We're gonna talk a little bit about the American Revolution since we're tiptoeing on up to America's 250th birthday and the 4th of July holiday. But you guys, before the show, we always talk amongst ourselves, and usually it's to find out what Lamar cooked 10 people for dinner last night and how everybody's pets did. But today, when we were talking amongst ourselves, Lamar said, "Hooey, I saw what the Jackson family members are worth," and some of it was kind of surprising. And so let's talk about that. And it must be a very strange thing to be a public, famous person and have your most private business just casually published all over people's news feeds, like what your net worth is or what your test results were or whatever. So, what surprised you the most, Lamar, when you were looking at this?
8: I think it was the fact that each one of them is hanging in there around the $2 million mark, most of them.
7: Okay.
8: Marlon, not so much. He's worth $100,000. So he's been doing a lot of real estate, evidently not doing good.
7: Marlon Jackson of the Jackson 5 is worth $100,000.
8: Yep. That's what it says, net worth.
7: Okay.
8: $100,000.
7: All right, keep going.
8: Now, Jackie Jackson, he's the oldest of the brothers, and he's worth $200,000. So
10: he's the oldest that's still alive.
8: Yes.
7: I'm so surprised by this. Go on.
8: Joe Jackson, when he died, his net worth was $500,000. He had had some bad deals. He's had a couple of, numerous business deals that went bad.
10: Mm-hmm.
8: Tito is worth $2 million.
10: So Tito passed.
8: But his estate.
7: So
8: right
7: Tito's
8: now is
7: estate
8: worth
7: was worth
8: yeah.
7: $2 million.
10: Yeah.
7: See, $2 million was, I guess, more the number I thought I was going to be hearing than $100,000 for one of the Jackson Five. Go on.
8: Now, I'm not familiar with Rebby Jackson.
10: Rebby Jackson. Yeah.
8: She had
10: a hit back when Michael was at his height called Centipede, but she did some recording and whatnot, and she came in the radio station where I worked. She was very sweet.
7: Well, isn't she the oldest sister?
10: I think so,
8: I think she is, yeah. She's $2.5 million. LaToya is worth $4
7: million. Okay.
8: Because she's done some stuff. I mean, she has. She's hung in there.
7: No, I'm not surprised.
8: Now, Jermaine, what do you think about Jermaine? After the ones I've told you, what do you think about Jermaine?
10: So Jermaine had a solo career. It was not nearly as successful as Michael's, but he had a little solo career, and he's done some touring on his own, and I think his sons were been involved with it. So I would say he's worth $10
8: million. No, you're high on that. He's worth $5 million. But it talks about the hits he had, do what you do, if you say my eyes are beautiful, you know, that kind of stuff. And he did some TV shows like Facts of Life, As the World Turned. Catherine Jackson is $100 million.
10: Yeah.
7: Now we're talking. Yeah.
8: Yeah. Cause she gets 67,000. Yeah. She gets 67,000 a month off of the estate. Janet is $190 million.
10: Yeah.
7: Thank you. As it should be.
8: Yep. Yep. Now they say the estate is $111 million, which is extremely low, I think. Because, you know, we've had reports of it being worth $1 billion, have we not?
10: I think it depends.
8: They say it has had some tax problems and stuff like that, but I guess I most that, of them are doing okay. I mean,
7: they're doing fine. Jermaine Jackson should get a few extra bucks just for naming his son Your Majesty, because that not only is such a great name, but to be able to name your child Your Majesty, that's a level of self-esteem I can't even comprehend.
10: Yeah, it's very tough.
7: It's the Bob and Sherry Show.
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3: Glaucoma is the leading cause of blindness in the world, and at this point it is considered irreversible. We all know that the eyes contain a liquid called ocular fluid. Glaucoma is a disorder whereby the pressure in the eyes increases when there is a blockage in the fluid between the lens and the cornea. The cornea is the transparent window that forms the front of the eye. This blockage now increases pressure, and this pressure starts to affect the quality and performance of the optic nerve. The optic nerve is connected to the retina in the back of the eyes, which communicates to the brain what we see. It is an interesting process we don't think about twice until we start losing our vision. I therefore highly recommend that you see an eye doctor called an ophthalmologist every year to make sure all parts of your eyes are in perfect working order. Next week, I'll talk about nutritional supplements for glaucoma, which are available at the Gesundheit Nutrition Center on North 19th Avenue.
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And when I say dip-di-dip, di-dip, di-dip, you know I mean it from the bottom of my boogity, boogity.

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3: Hey, Bob and Sherry gang. This is Nancy and Charlotte. I was just listening to Wednesday's podcast when you were talking about Ferris Bueller's Day Off. And it was kind of funny because just yesterday, I was part of an example of how that movie just sort of transcends all generations. So my 29-year-old son just recently bought my mother's house. And I was over there with him yesterday. We were cleaning out still all kinds of stuff that my mom still has over there. And we found her high school yearbooks. Well, my mom graduated with Ben Stein, who was the boring teacher in Ferris Bueller. She also went to school with Goldie Hawn and Connie Chung. Anyway, so I found her senior yearbook, and I opened it up, and I found Ben Stein's picture. And I pointed it out to my son. I said, see, that's Ben Stein. He's like, I don't know who that is. And all I did was say, Bueller, Bueller. He knew exactly who I was talking about. And he is 29 years old. That movie came out well over 10 years before he was born. So just thought that was interesting that it happened yesterday, and I just heard that on your podcast. Anyway, so Ferris Bueller, still popular with the kids. Have a great day.
4: You know, the funny thing about the little economic lesson that Ben Stein does in that movie, he completely improvised that. Ben was a speechwriter. He was a speechwriter for Richard Nixon and an economist. And so what happened was John Hughes, who directed the movie, said, I want you to improvise like a lesson like you're doing in this in front of the kids. And so he did this whole business about tariffs trying to get us out of the Great Depression and the Laffer Curve and voodoo economics, all of that stuff he did just off the top of his head. And he said those kids who were the actors were genuinely bored by what he was saying. But for him, he said it was brilliant. I got to use my economic know-how and act at the same time.
5: Yes.
6: You met him, right?
5: I did. The night I proposed to Carla, the next morning we went to breakfast, and he walked into the place I was eating breakfast. It was in Greenville, South Carolina. And I asked the waiter, I said, is that Ben Stein? And he goes, yeah, his son lives here in Greenville. And he comes about once a month and has a meal with him, and they hang out. And then he goes back to California. So as I was walking out, I just walked by his table, and I said, I didn't even hardly slow down. I said, hey, Mr. Stein, I said, you know, I've really enjoyed your career and you know, whatever, and just kept walking. But turns out, even stranger than that, my son married the ex-wife of Ben Stein's son. So my son and his wife still go to California to take the grandkids to see Ben Stein. So there you go.
4: Wow.
5: The full circle.
6: There's
5: yeah, crazy.
6: I didn't connection. Realize. This wow. show is very connected to Ben Stein.
5: Yeah.
6: Well, now that we have that to exploit, Max, the sky's the limit, huh?
4: Seriously.
5: Wow.
6: It's the Bob and Sherry Show.
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1: Chance of thunderstorms
8: today.
1: Otherwise, sunshine mixed with clouds at times. Daytime highs approaching 69. West winds 5 to 10 miles per hour. I'm meteorologist Paul Frombly on Good Times and Great Oldies, 99.9 K-Bear.
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8: A man in Milton, Florida, decided to cut his grass around 8:15 at night because it's a little cooler than in the middle of the day. I get that. Now, yeah. All was going well until he heard gunshots. Well, that was unexpected. Where did that come from? He's looking around. Well, 84-year-old Charlene Davis was standing on her porch holding a smoking Smith & Wesson 38 special revolver she had just shot around into the ground. When police interviewed Charlene, she said that she was trying to sleep. But with that lawnmower running, it was preventing her from being able to sleep. The whole thing was caught on the Ring doorbell camera, and it showed Charlene exit her home and fire the shot into the ground. You can hear the neighbor ask, "What are you doing?" And then you hear Charlene say, "I'm trying to tell you, you are waking me up. You better watch out." Well, police arrested Charlene and charged her with aggravated assault with a deadly weapon, which is a felony, and discharging a firearm on residential property, which is a misdemeanor, which actually makes sense because it seems the more sleep Charlene misses, the meaner she gets.
9: I kill my own self.
8: I'll be here for the rest of the week.
10: So, you guys, like, on the one hand, I completely understand not cutting your grass till 7:45 p.m. On the other hand, I completely understand
8: Charlene
10: being aggravated by it. Here's where we've lost the plot as a country and as a society. Might there not, I know I'm going to put my social worker hat on. Here we go. Charlene, might there not be a step between going all Yosemite Sam?
11: Thank you.
10: On your neighbor?
8: Yeah. Yeah.
10: And I'm
8: maybe go out there and wave your hand and say, hey.
10: It could be a letter in the mailbox. It could be a phone call. It could be a face-to-face. It could even be a call to 311. But to go straight for the handgun.
11: I know.
8: Charlene's 84. She don't care. She's 84.
11: She's done. She's done all that middle stuff her whole life. She's just going, I'm running out of time. I better go straight to this.
10: Now that you've told me how old she is, I completely understand. I take it all back. Girl, absolutely. Okay, let's go to New Hampshire. This story cracked me up so hard. A guy that looks exactly like Travis Kelce stole a purse out of a vehicle and went all ham on the credit cards. Here's what the Salem, New Hampshire police said when they released a surveillance camera shot of Travis Kelce. They said this guy allegedly stole a purse out of someone else's vehicle and then decided that the credit cards in that purse were his to use all willy-nilly.
11: I love that they use that term.
10: I really love it. I love it. I've been doing this a long time. I've never seen all willy-nilly in an official police report. So they went on to say, guess what, pal? You may look like Travis Kelce, tight end for the Kansas City Chiefs, and possibly his more well-known claim to fame, current fiance of Taylor Swift, but your good looks and cool style. Kids call it sty, I think. Your cool sty. Can't get you out of this one. The guy took the stolen credit cards and he went shopping at Best Buy. He's pretty ripped. He's got a beard. And a bucket hat. He looks like Travis Kelce. But I think that we can probably all agree that Travis Kelce is not breaking and entering into people's cars in New Hampshire.
11: Not unless he's doing it for a thrill, because he really doesn't need the money. And after he gets married, he really isn't going to need the money.
10: And he really doesn't need the attention at all. So good luck to the Salem police and their... I forgot. They took one last shot at Travis Kelce in their public press release. They said, You know what else? Go Pats. little football humor there. That is Morons in the News. This is the Bob and Cherry Show.
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2: The King of the Hill is on Hulu, and they had a season 14, and this is a little bit about season 15. And understand that all of these characters now have aged. So Bobby Hill is now an adult.
3: Wait. Bobby grew up.
2: Bobby grew up. But the same person does the voice. Hank and Peggy are now retired. And here's a little bit of the trailer.
4: Hank, we have plenty of time now that Bobby's out of the house.
5: Maybe I could do something with my hands. Like I always say, never leave home without your welder's kit.
6: He does always say that, but I still often forget.
7: Thanks for coming home with me this weekend.
8: Now that we're dating, it's important your parents know I'm a man.
9: Eggman, carry Connie's bags to the door and then be gone.
8: She called me a man.
10: Hello, redneck cohort.
5: Huh, looks like Bobby and Connie are official. Talking about doing on dang old hard launch, man.
10: Damn you, Bobby Hill!
5: Peggy, that's against golf etiquette.
4: What does golf etiquette say about me jamming this club into your mouth?
5: It's frowned upon.
4: Hank and I have learned our communication skills could be a little better.
11: She's got a crush on you.
8: Oh, no, no. It's not what it looks like.
9: Stop!
8: What the? Connie!
12: I'm in jail. Send me money for bail.
4: Nancy.
12: Hey, guys.
4: Y'all have been scammed.
2: So, the great thing about this is it's got the same kind of animation that you knew from the beginning. And it's the same characters doing the same stuff. So if you loved King of the Hill, you're going to love this.
13: I do. It was a great show. Always was a great show.
3: I can't wait to see Bobby as a grown-up. I can't even... tell me anything. Let me be surprised.
2: Okay. And so, of course, some of the characters in this, the voice characters in this have passed away. Because I believe one of the characters, Lucky, was voiced by Tom Petty, as you recall. And the woman that was the actress who died, who was in Clueless, who played Luann.
3: Brittany Murphy.
2: Brittany Murphy, she passed away. And I believe the guy that played Dale has passed away as well. But they got they got somebody to do the voice that sounds just like him. But Stephen Root.
3: I noticed when you played that trailer that for the first time in my life, I understood Boomhauer. Because I've spent years living with him, so now I can speak that dialect.
2: You were in practice.
3: Completely. Yeah, I can translate Boomhauer now. Yeah. All right, coming up.
13: You got the accent.
3: Coming up. It seems like we should all be done for the day because Tuesdays are terrible, but we got the whole rest of the show for you right here. It's the Bob and Cherry Show.
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3: Hey, Bob and Sherry team. This is Kelsey in Tennessee. I'm calling to kind of give you all a story based off of Lamar's story of leaving bag number 3, his CPAP machine, in the airport. So I'll keep this as short as sweet as possible, but I think it was like 2021. My sister and I, we get on the plane, and we always joke because we're like usually the very last seats in the plane, like way back last row by the restrooms. So we get in, and I have two cell phones. I have a work phone and a personal phone. And so we get settled. I'm pulling my purse out to get my phone to turn them on airplane mode. I get my personal check turned on airplane mode. Can't find my work. And I had just gotten an upgrade with this phone. So it was like a brand new phone, like whatever, $1,000 or something. And I'm freaking out. I'm like, oh my gosh. And I know immediately where I left it. I left it in the bathroom counter. And it's kind of funny because my sister, I was out waiting for her outside of the bathroom, and she came out and she said, gosh, somebody left their phone in the bathroom. And I said, man, that would stink if you took off and you realized after the fact that you left your phone in the bathroom. Well, it was mine. So I turn to the steward behind me, because again, we're in the way back, and I say, I left my phone. Oh my gosh, I left my phone. I know exactly where it is. And he's like, okay. He's kind of like, I don't know what to do. So he takes me to the front, takes me to the pilot and the other stewardess, and says, she left her phone. She knows exactly where it is. Can she go get it? And they're like, no, we shut the doors. We can't let you off. And the pilot, I think they were ahead of schedule. So the pilot was like, he was pissed at me. But he was like, fine. Oopsie, me again. It cut me off. Kelsey again. So they said to leave where I picked off. The gate person, they opened the door and they're like, if you get off this plane, we can't guarantee we're still going to be here when you get back. And like, they're like, we never open, once the door is shut on the plane, we do not let people off. We don't even open it.
4: No,
3: but for some reason they let me open it. They pulled out the little ramp for me to get on. And y'all, I literally was like getting ready to run a race. I was like rocking back and forth, ready for once the ramp got on there. And then once it got on there, I bolted. I shot out of the plane, ran up the little thing, turned to the left, and was sprinting through the airport. And I went to the first bathroom, and I was like, oh my gosh, it's not this one. It's the next one. So I go out of the bathroom, and I look to the other way. I was like, should I go for the further bathroom or should I just go back to the plane? It was like one of those split decisions. I was like, I'm going to go for it. Because I figured, if they take off without me, my sister has all my stuff, it'll be fine. We'll figure it out. Like, I'll get my phone and it'll be okay because she has all my stuff and I've got my phone and I can call and communicate. So then I sprint over to the next bathroom. I see it still on the counter, grab it, and I am sprinting back. And I, no joke, y'all, this is like in a movie. I yell at the people because they're all in line getting on their plane. Move, move, move. And so they split like the Red Sea. I run through them, and then my legs are like literally about to give out. I'm not a runner. So I see the plane still there. I run down the ramp, run on the plane, and make it. And I like can't breathe. I'm like heaving, coughing. It was crazy. I'm about to get cut off, but that's my fun story. So love y'all. Talk to you later. Bye.
4: Kelsey, round of applause. Okay.
5: Yes.
4: You guys,
5: I'm as tired as she was. I'm worn out.
4: You guys, we just witnessed something amazing. We just watched Kelsey from Tennessee have all the good luck she's ever going to have in her life all happen at the same time.
5: She used it all up.
4: Yep. It's all gone now, Kelsey, so please watch your
6: if
4: back.
6: If any of us left a plane, that would be it. We would not be getting back on.
5: That woman told me there is no getting off the plane. And the door was still open, and they wouldn't let me off. And once they closed that door,
4: If that had been Bob Lacey, if Bob Lacey left his phone in a bathroom at the airport, not only would he have not gotten the phone back, but he would be in Leavenworth doing time as a terrorist. I'm so happy.
7: Another round.
4: Yeah, I got got to hit my inhaler, though, girl. We're all worn out. It's the Bob and Sherry Show.
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3: Lamar, I have a feeling you're going to get called out on this. Probably more than just me. I believe, I don't know if it's going to be verbatim, but I believe you said, I cannot think of one sandwich that cannot be made better without mayonnaise. Impossible. And the first thing that came to mind is peanut butter and jelly. I can't eat peanut butter anymore, but it's really good with some butter, cashew butter. But I don't think jelly and mayonnaise would go too well together. I've not tried it. Oh. You know what? If I try it, I'll call back if it's good. Maybe I'll call back if it's bad, too. But there's probably more than just that.
2: Mm. The first thing I'm going to do when we get off the air is I'm going to make me a peanut butter, jelly, and mayonnaise sandwich and try it out my own self, because I think it's going to work. And if it don't, I'll be the first to say it don't.
4: I think I think putting peanut butter in that combination, you're probably going to pull it off. But mayonnaise and jelly, my first thought was, oh, no, mayonnaise and jelly. But then I remember being invited to Sunday dinner at my friend's former in-law's house, and they served a red congealed Jell-O salad with a big scoop of mayonnaise on it.
5: Oh, my God.
4: And that's basically mayonnaise jelly. So I think Lamar's going to end up eating this and liking it.
2: Yeah.
5: Oh, there we go. That sounds disgusting.
4: Oh, it looked disgusting. Can I describe it?
5: Please, it would was like, you?
4: It was like a crime scene. So it was a vivid crimson congealed Jell-O mold, and suspended in it were canned cherry pie filling cherries and shredded carrots. And then it was sitting on a bed of lettuce with an enormous dollop of mayonnaise and a sprinkle of crushed nuts. Mm. And I just said to myself, folks, this dinner happened before the TV show Jackass went on the air. So this was not a stunt. This was dinner.
6: Yeah.
4: Lamar's going to try it, though, and he's going to like it.
2: I am. I'm going to try it.
4: That'll teach us, won't it, to get uppity with you about what mayonnaise goes with.
2: Or I can no longer make that statement. One of the two.
4: You know what? If we get here tomorrow and you announce that mayonnaise and jelly is disgusting, I'm going to lose a money bet. It's the Bob and Sherry Show.
0: 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J-Bear! 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
11: Here's your forecast from the Desert Mountain Broadcasting Information Center. Chance of thunderstorms today. Otherwise, sunshine mixed with clouds at times. Daytime highs approaching 69. West winds 5 to 10 miles per hour. I'm meteorologist Paul Frombly on Good Times and Great Oldies, 99.9 K-Bear.
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2: It's time for Everyone Needs a Laugh. Here is comedian Michael Costa.
3: Everybody laughed when he said I was 864 in the world in tennis. What's your world ranking, everybody that laughed? Thanks for being here. Thanks for being present. Thanks for being off your phones. This is a fun moment we get to have together. It's making us dumb, isn't it, the phones? We're dumb now. Have you spelled recently? Is it harder now than it used to be? Are the words harder? I was on an airplane doing a crossword. I had to spell silhouette. Commitment? I don't, 11 M's in a row? Is that wrong? Honestly. Diarrhea? I'd rather have it. We're so dumb now. We're letting us make us dumb. Think about how many phone numbers you used to know as a kid. Remember that? You used to know 100 phone numbers by heart. I used to know everybody's phone number when I was a kid. Now, I'm 39 years old. I know one phone number by heart. I know my phone number, okay? If I get arrested and I can make one phone call, do you know what I can do? I can check my voicemail. That's what I can do. I just have to hope somebody leaves their number in the message. Hello, in case you got arrested, call me back, 734-248. We're dumb now, and we're addicted to technology that doesn't work. It overpromises and it underdelivers. You like washing your hands now, huh? With the motion sensor? Is the motion sensor faucet? Was that a good invention? Was it? The guy that invented the motion sensor faucet should be executed on live television at halftime of the Super Bowl. Excuse me, Grey Cup. As a message to other inventors. We're going to die of Zika because we haven't properly washed our hands since 1982. Nothing works. Nothing works. Every hotel I stay in, my magnetic key loses power after 3 minutes, doesn't it? And you got to go down to the front desk and you got to wait in line. And when you finally get there, she always treats you like a piece of shit, doesn't she? Oh, well, did you have it? Touch something magnetic? Huh? Did you have it touch something magnetic? Yeah, Earth! Everything's magnetic! Everything is magnetic. Why would you make a key that can't touch magnets? You know what keys could touch magnets? The old keys, the ones that went in the door and turned the deadbolt. They could sit on magnets all day long. Oh, did it touch your cell phone? Oh. Did you have it touch your cell phone? Yes, yes, yes, I did. Yes, yes, yes. Everything touches my cell phone. I drive now with this thing lodged underneath my crotch now, okay? That's how much of an extension the phone has become of our body. So let's make a key that can touch a cell phone, okay? let me get this straight. I have a functioning magnetic hotel key, okay? But if it gets close to the phone, that breaks the key. But it's okay to just hold this up to our brain? It's okay to push this into our brain. We're gonna die because of this. Do you know that? We're going to die because of this.
2: That is Michael Costa with a K. That happens to me every time I stay at a hotel. I'm back at the
4: hotel
2: front desk.
4: Yeah. Listen, he's so right about that.
2: He's so right. Every
4: single time.
2: Every time, without fail. And they always say the same thing. Did it touch your phone? Oh, ma'am, it did, yeah. I'm so sorry. I put it in my pocket. We're going to post that up at BOBANDSHERI.com. Just click that menu tab and look for Everyone Needs a Laugh. And while you're there, pop over to the Bob and Cherry store. We just added the funniest new t-shirt to the store. This place is a dump. I had to order one. My mom saw it and she fell apart. I had to order one for her. It is awesome. Our tribute to Max's mom. You will die. It is so funny. And that's also at

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3: Hello, Bob and Sherry team. This is Uncle Craig from Portland, Oregon. I immediately had to pull over to make my comment be known about pickle and peanut butter sandwiches. No, and I'm sure that when my sister heard it, she said to herself, oh God, Craig's not going to keep his yap shut about this, is he? Nope, I'm not. The right way to do it is peanut butter, honey, and dill pickles, preferably on sourdough. That way you get the double salt, you get a little of sweet. It's the best sandwich I ever made growing up. And to this day, yeah, I don't. But I don't eat bread, so that's why. But I still eat a ton of pickles. And you've been talking a lot about pickles this week, and I appreciate that because, yeah, and they got to be dill pickles. Don't give me no sweet pickles.
4: Yes.
3: Those are an abomination.
4: Yes.
5: I agree
3: so
5: with that.
3: Yes. There you go, Lamar. Take that home, make it up, and let me know what you think. Have a great day.
4: I'm willing to try. Lamar, where do you come down on sourdough, pickle, and peanut butter? I'm ready to give this a whirl.
5: Every one of those ingredients is excellent. And they're all, so I don't see how it could go wrong. I really don't.
4: Are we talking like Grillo pickle spears or hamburger dill chips? And they would have to be blotted so that you wouldn't get too soggy. Because I'm going to try this. How are you going to make it?
5: I think I'm going to go with the hamburger dill chips because they will lay on the sandwich easier.
4: Yeah,
5: I do.
6: Crunchy or regular peanut butter?
5: Smooth for me.
4: Smooth,
5: I think. Smooth. Yeah, I think. He didn't say smooth, but it has to be smooth. Yeah.
4: I think smooth. And I'm going to toast my sourdough. You?
5: Oh, yeah. With butter. Yeah.
6: Now, do you want regular honey or do you want that honey that's got that little hot to it?
5: No, I get local honey because it keeps me from having allergies and stuff. I'm a local honey
4: When I was in Utah, I was mainlining local honey because I'm allergic to all these plants out there that we don't have at my house.
5: Yeah.
4: Max, to answer your question, I'm going to try it with regular honey the first time.
6: Mm-hmm.
4: And then I'm going to try it with hot honey the second time.
6: Because I can imagine that with hot honey being very good.
5: Hot honey, yeah.
4: You know, the more I sit here and think about Uncle Craig's peanut butter and pickle sandwich on sourdough with honey, the better it sounds. And I apologize to Craig's sister, who's going to be so irritated. She's so tired of hearing it.
5: You know, she's prickly sometimes, though. She's prickly. She's prickly.
4: Well, I mean, you guys, hasn't she had a lifetime of him being the obvious favorite?
6: True.
4: That gets old.
5: Yeah.
4: Oh, did you hear what Craig got? Did you congratulate Craig? She's like, I'm so over Craig.
5: She's always
4: I love him.
5: Shadow.
4: He's my brother. I'm so done.
5: But, he's trouble.
4: Well, hey, that's how families are, Craig. What are you going to do?
5: Yeah.
7: Or is that just our families?
4: Oh, no. We don't say that. Then we have to think about ourselves and how we need to get better, and that's a lot of work.
7: That's right.
4: That's effortful.
7: Sorry, Sherry. Yeah.
4: It's the Bob and Sherry Show.
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3: Good morning, Radio Hall of Famers. It's Brandy, the respiratory therapist. Sherry was just talking about couch rot. Oh, my God. I have been calling it marinating in just myself. I like couch rot a whole lot better. The days that I work, I'm on fire, I can do anything. The days that I do not work, I don't get off the bed or the couch the entire day. It's terrible. I'm rotting and marinating. I'm marinating in my own rot. Love you.
4: I think we're supposed to do that every once in a while, right?
5: Yeah.
6: I think it's because we live our lives like we're on fire and we don't appropriate, like we don't have any balance, that when we can stop, we stop completely and we rot.
4: Yeah.
6: Like if we could, you know what I mean? And I'm so guilty of it. I have no balance in my life at all. Let me be the first to say it. And I find myself couch rotting in a way that, because I can't, it used to be I wanted to couch rot. I would see other members of my family couch riding and I would think that looks very peaceful. But I always had somebody to pick up, somewhere to be, a show to do. And now I find that when I'm not doing those things, I just want to sit and rot. And I never thought I'd even be capable of that. Do you not have, I don't, Lamar, you probably don't. I know Max, you do. Because your brain is never not busy.
5: Yeah.
6: I think for
7: so
6: people
7: you ask me,
6: whose
7: do I ever
6: brains
7: sit down
6: are,
7: and do nothing? Is that what you're asking me? Do I sit down
6: just,
7: and do nothing?
6: And just rot.
7: Every
6: or to have the
7: possible
6: need.
7: Chance I get. Yes. I love to sit down and do nothing. Now, the chance doesn't come up that often, but buddy, I'll take it when I can.
4: I was going to say, you have so much going on all the time.
7: Yeah.
6: We were talking off air. We were talking off air the other day about how we can't goof off. Our job does not allow us to goof off at work, unless you consider everything we do just a giant example of goofing off at work.
7: Working at home doesn't pertain to us like it does other people.
6: Well, we can't goof off and waste time. But even working all in one small building together, we've all worked in one motel room together. We can't daydream. We can't play games on our phones. We can't mute and talk to family members. We have to pay attention 100% of the time.
4: Somebody said, well, it must be nice to work from home. You get so much accomplished at home. And I'm going,
7: No, I don't.
4: I have work to do. And in a way, work is always there. When you work in a building that's not at home, you leave it and you come home. But here, it's kind of always there.
7: And each one of us is responsible to three other people in this little loop right here. Each
6: constantly.
7: One. I'm responsible for three. Sherry's responsible to three. We're all responsible to three other people.
6: I think that, I see this in myself and I see it in Max, because this is something that we talk about. When we finally are allowed to sit and we don't have to do anything, our brains literally shut down. And we're just sitting.
4: Yep.
6: We're like a device that's waiting to be plugged in and charged. We are the definition of rot.
4: We really are. And because there's a lot of times you're just so mentally, the mental exhaustion causes physical exhaustion, if that makes sense.
6: Yeah. And insanity.
4: It does.
6: But I just want to throw something out there just for us to all think about collectively together as a human family of souls, right? Because we are so boiled alive in this culture of endless growth and productivity, we can't see how sick it is that not being moving your body and brain to make somebody else a profit, to call that rotting instead of relaxing. Do you see it?
4: Yep, exactly.
6: Once you see it, you can't unsee it. So let's all look at it. The overlords consider any activity on our part that doesn't generate dollars for them is rotting. Whereas once upon a time, that was just called being a human. Mm-hmm. Lying on your back in the grass and gazing up at the stars. We didn't used to call that brought in.
4: It's how we're supposed to be. We're not meant to be in motion constantly.
6: But man's got to have a profit. We've got to make more money this quarter than we made last quarter. And if we have to do it by sucking your still beating heart through your nostril and setting it ablaze, that's what we're going to do. It's the Bob and Sherry Show.
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2: Hey, you guys, this is Jody out here in Fort White, Florida. I just want to say you guys are awesome. I love your radio station. And I'm going to teach y'all how to say the what the hell. Because you got to learn how to say the what the hell. Okay? Okay, y'all have a good day. And rock it downtown.
3: The what the hell.
4: So Jody in Fort White. Say it again, Max. What the hell?
3: Let me get to that.
4: Yeah, can I hear it again? I want to get it right.
2: And I'm going to teach y'all how to say the what the hell. Because you got to learn how to say the what the hell. Okay? Okay, y'all have a good day. And rock it downtown.
3: The what the hell?
4: Say it, Lamar. Let's see. It's always fun when Lamar tries to go outside his native accent. Let's see what you got, Lamar.
5: What the hell? What the hell?
3: What the hell? It sounds Cajun. Now, I looked for where Fort White is in Florida, and, you know, I mean, it's kind of, it's not in an urban area, let's put it that way, but it doesn't look like it's anywhere near Cajun country.
4: Do you know what I'm concerned about? Many years ago, we had a caller call up and say something to us, and we thought it was the standard seasonal greeting of their people. And we liked it so much that we adopted it. We were like, we love the phrase holly galali. We're going to tell everybody holly galali. We misunderstood the person's accent. They were saying happy holidays. And we were like, and a holly galali to you too. I'm afraid this is happening again.
3: The what the hell?
4: Can I hear him again? What the hell?
2: Yeah, I would say the what the hell. Because you got to learn how to say the what the hell.
3: The what the hell.
5: The what the hell.
4: You know what I like? I like the additional use of the. It's not just what the hell. It's the what the hell.
3: The what the hell. I think it's the like what the D A. The what the hell. I think it's like a D.
2: You got to learn how to say the what the hell. Okay? Okay. Y'all have a good day.
4: What the hell?
3: The what the hell. I think I see a new shirt coming to the bottom shirt.
4: Wait. Let me try putting something big in my mouth and see if it's easier. We'll work the hole. Hey, with a big eraser in your mouth? We'll go.
3: Sure, that's going to be in the store. The what the hell question mark.
4: The what the
3: hell? That is a shirt that people are going to want to buy.
4: Hey, can I tell you? It's not a bad response to everything at this point. No matter what anybody says to you today, look at them and go, the what the hell?
3: What the hell?
4: But try it with something in your mouth. What the hell?
3: We love you. Thank you for listening. Thank you.
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4: I'm adding it to my pile. What the hell? It's the Bob and Cherry Show.
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7: Here's your forecast from the Desert Mountain Broadcasting Information Center. Sunshine mixed with clouds at times today with a chance of thunderstorms. Highs around 69. Winds out of the northwest, 5 to 10 miles per hour. I'm meteorologist Paul Trombley on Good Times and Great Oldies, 99.9 K-Bear.
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3: You read it once.
4: I don't believe that.
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3: It's Bob and Sherry's.
6: I believe this.
7: Well, we're just a few days away from July 4th, and that's going to mean cookouts and fireworks and boat days or however you celebrate. And we're at a point in our nation's young history where there's just really no safe subject that you can talk about because you're never really sure who you're talking to. So I thought it would be fun if you knew some fun American Revolutionary stories that you could drop into conversations to diffuse heated brawls, because don't you think that's going to be a necessary ingredient
8: I think that
7: in
8: would
7: your
8: be.
7: 4th of July plans?
8: Yeah.
7: Like for example, did you know that one of our founding fathers, John Adams, who was also the second president of these United States, you've heard that John Adams was brilliant and blunt. He was asked to write the Declaration of Independence. He said no. He said, Thomas Jefferson's a better fit for that. People respect him. They like him better than they like me, which was an interesting little bit of self-awareness.
8: It is true.
7: John Adams knew that he wasn't good with people. We have a letter that he wrote where he said that he could treat people with decency and talk to them when it was necessary, but there were very few people he enjoyed talking to outside of his family. He had a notorious short temper, and apparently the second president of the United States was known for his wild and chaotic mood swings. Bet you hadn't heard that before.
9: No.
7: Some historians think that John Adams might have had something going on, like maybe an undiagnosed mental illness. He was known to battle depression. If he felt like he hadn't succeeded in some way, if he got sick, even with like a cold, he would fall into a dark spell, which was depression. Some people said it looks like if you just kind of diagnose him from a distance, he might have had a thyroid disorder that could account for a lot of his behaviors and his mood swings. But whatever it was, he was super well known for those mood swings and for his outbursts. He knew that he was like a human volcano. He said that he couldn't control himself. He acknowledged that he had internal demons. But to this day, you know, he held it together enough to get done what he needed to get done as the second president and one of the founding fathers. But people don't know that about him because we've turned the founding fathers into like these weird powdered wig cartoons.
8: Sherry, it's really true. I was in the show 1776, and there's a

0: revolutionary story. So his name is Timothy Dexter. He was born in Massachusetts in January of 1747. Very poor family, very little chance to go to school. He began working as a farm laborer when he was 8 years old. When he was a teenager, he started his apprenticeship in the leather business. But in 1769, he married a rich woman and settled into a mansion. So the people in Massachusetts society thought he was kind of an idiot, just a fool, unintelligent, who just married rich and got lucky. But before the end of the American Revolutionary War, this dude, Timothy Dexter, got his hands on all of the continental currency that he could. It was worth nothing at the time. But a few years later, when the Constitution was ratified, Congress declared the continental currency could be traded in for treasury bonds. Well, Timothy Dexter, the village idiot, had all that so-called worthless money. And he turned it all in and became incredibly wealthy. But he made a lot of silly... He did what we would do if we suddenly got money. He had a custom horse carriage built. He bought special horses and a fleet of ships. He hired an artist to carve 40 giant statues on his property.
1: Did he waste the rest of it? Because that was really good stuff.
0: Every last little bit of Timothy Dexter's money was gone. But before...
2: I can't tell you how happy this story makes me.
0: I know. Shortly before he died for real, he faked his death to see how people would react. And the only people that knew that he faked his death were his own family members, and he had to bribe them to go along with it. About 3,000 people showed up at his funeral, but he was so unimpressed with his wife's reaction. He was like, "You did not grieve enough at my funeral." And he came for her, and then he died for real, and everyone cheered. And that's the story of Timothy Dexter. So if you get stuck this weekend and you're trying to figure out something you can say that won't be controversial, you can tell the story of John Adams' mood swings or Timothy Dexter, who made a fortune on worthless continental bills. It's the Bob and Cherry Show.
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2: Hey, Jack, how are you today?
3: Oh, not bad.
2: So, what was the deal? We're talking about everybody's big moment when it was really on the line and you had to step up and get it done, or at least try to. What was yours?
3: Well, me and a couple of buddies of mine were out drinking one night, and we got the bright idea to check out somebody's camp down next to the lake. And, well, we ended up stealing a firearm, and I ended up getting shot from it.
4: Who shot you, Jack?
3: I did, surprisingly.
4: You shot yourself?
3: Yes.
2: Where did you shoot yourself, Jack?
3: Just to the left of my belly button.
4: You're lucky you didn't kill yourself.
2: Or even worse.
3: Yeah. Well, the ironic thing is, obviously I ended up in the hospital. And one of my attending nurses, I started dating her.
4: That's
2: Jack,
4: how
2: Jack,
4: you met...
2: are you fighting your way out of a grave? It's a really bad connection,
4: Jack,
2: there.
4: Are you telling me that's how you met your wife?
3: Yes.
4: Oh.
3: That's exactly how I met my wife.
2: Your wife was attending to you after you almost blew your you-know-what off.
3: Yes.
4: You must be
2: one
4: special guy.
2: You must be. Or she's a special woman.
5: Jack, was it because you became a local celebrity after the shooting?
3: Maybe.
2: This was covered by the news?
3: Yes. Yeah, it was. Yeah, it was all over the state.
4: So, Jack, you let me make sure I understand. You were drunk.
2: With
4: his
2: buddies.
4: You were trespassing, and you shot yourself with a stolen gun.
3: Correct.
4: And you still persuaded a nurse to marry you.
3: Yes.
4: You're the most amazing man we've had on the show in a long time.
2: What did the bullet go through? What part of your body? Your stomach?
3: Well, it went down through my stomach and then entered the top of my leg and tore all the way down through the tendon and bounced off my kneecap.
2: Oh, a human pinball machine. Good golly.
6: He does anything stupid from now, and she says, "You're so stupid." You go, well, you know, hey.
4: You knew when I married me.
2: You knew it.
4: Wow.
6: You knew what I was when you married me.
3: Yeah, exactly.
4: How long have you two been married now?
3: We've been married for, it'll be a year in May.
2: Did you keep any of the news reports about your self-inflicted gunshot wound?
3: No, we didn't. They're all over the internet, though.
4: We're going to find them and link them up.
2: Maybe we could play one right now. That'd be good.
4: Oh, like TV? Did you get TV news coverage?
3: Yeah, we made it on the news. There wasn't any pictures of
2: it. It on the news. That's what everybody wants to do.
7: Why don't you shoot yourself in the leg?
4: Did you get in trouble
3: with... That's exactly how I pictured my 15 minutes of fame.
4: Did you get in trouble with the law for any of this?
3: Oh, yes.
4: And you still got a nurse to marry you?
3: Yes.
2: What did the law do to you?
3: Well, I did 30 days and 3 years probation. Got 2 years hanging over my head, so if I screw it up, then...
2: And when did you get married?
3: We got married last spring.
2: How's your father like you?
3: He's great.
4: He loves you.
2: What? You know, Jack, yeah. You could have... If your aim had been a little to the right, you could have blown something else off.
3: Yes, I am very aware of that.
4: What do you have,
3: Jack? In fact, one of the other nurses took great pleasure in ripping out my hair while changing the dressings every day.
4: And we know hair wear. Jack, what do you have that you were able to overcome all of these obstacles to win that nurse's heart?
3: I really don't have a clue.
2: What did she say when you were first being attended to by her? What did you talk about? What did she ask about?
3: Oh, we just normal stuff.
2: How'd you get the gunshot wound?
4: Just normal stuff. Breaking and entering.
2: Yeah,
4: shooting yourself. Probation.
6: There's nothing normal about this so far.
3: She did leave me a note that said, I can't remember exactly what it said, but when I was getting discharged and she knew that I wasn't going to be back in there, that if I wanted to email her and not, I'm paraphrasing, stop randomly shooting myself, basically grow up, and to give her a ring.
2: Did you have to go from the hospital to jail?
3: No, I went home for a while.
2: And then you had to go to jail.
4: Then you went to jail.
3: Yeah.
4: So you were dating by the time you went to jail. Did she come visit you in jail?
3: Yes.
4: Well, Jack, let me tell you something. That's a good woman.
2: Hey, in jail, you know what I would do if I were you, Jack? I would have told the other cons, I'm in here and I got shot. I just dropped it at that.
4: Yeah,
2: you know
4: but
2: what
4: don't
2: I mean?
4: Tell them you did have it yourself.
2: Have some street cred.
4: Yeah.
2: Did you do that? Did you do that?
3: A little.
4: This guy has a woman.
2: Yeah, I know. Almost blew his you-know-what off.
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2: You think you got problems in your neighborhood? There's some residents in a neighborhood in Los Angeles, and they are freaking out over a house in their neighborhood that is being used by OnlyFans creators to do videos. Now, the problem is the videos are scantily clad women doing crazy things like handstands on each other while they're wearing G-strings. Okay?
3: This is disgusting.
2: I know. There's no pictures with this, thank goodness. They also are having really rowdy parties, and they're having them pretty often that will draw over 100 cars. Where do you park that many cars in your neighborhood? That's got to be, it's got to be very, and it's just, this is, a, they, you know, they're saying they have a peaceful street until 100 cars roll in, and the party lasts till 2 o'clock in the morning. They actually had one incident. The SWAT team came out. Now, Andy Bachman, he's the CEO of Creators, Inc. He owns the house. Now, he says, yeah, we've had some policy changes because having SWAT come out, that's really not going to work. But Bachman says that, yeah, some of the creators who use the house have OnlyFans accounts, but they're not allowed to film adult content. He went on to say that he's very proud of all the work that they do, and they always comply with the law and they respect their neighbors. Now, the neighbors, on the other hand, say that what these guys are doing is a conflict with residential zoning laws, that, you know, the content creators should be working on a commercial at a commercial property instead. But Bachman says across OnlyFans, the majority of those people do that in the privacy of their own home. And since he owns this home and this is where he lives, there's no reason that that can't happen. And the residents have filed a bunch of complaints with the city of Los Angeles, but not one thing has come from that. To this, Bachman says, that's because we're not doing anything wrong. So for right now, neighbors are going to have to get used to upside down G-strings, I guess. I don't know. I mean,
4: it's not of my tough, though. It's none of my business what you do behind closed doors. But as soon as it comes out onto the street, I feel for these neighbors and having parties with, 100 cars. You can see why that's upsetting for people. Now, it is none of my business what is going on inside that house. As long as you're legal, it's not my business. And I may not like it, but it's not my business, right?
2: Yeah. I think the only thing they've got 100 cars and the noise.
4: Yeah.
2: That's a problem. But I think they're going to have to live with it.
4: An OnlyFans content house. Boy, folks, bring the Purell when you visit. Ooh, buddy. It's the Bob and Sherry Show.
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7: Here's your forecast from the Desert Mountain Broadcasting Information Center. Sunshine mixed with clouds at times today with a chance of thunderstorms. Highs around 69. Winds out of the northwest, 5 to 10 miles per hour. I'm meteorologist Paul Trombley on Good Times and Great Oldies, 99.9 K-Bear.
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2: Named one of the most influential women in radio. 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
5: You know, Sherry, I really enjoy the fact that you bring us a lot of content that, you know, like UFO stuff and conspiracy theories and things that can really help us. And
6: I think
5: I've run across something here that's pretty important, and it's something that we need to know. I've got a list of the top 10 cheapest pizza chains in the United States. Now, I'm going to ask you this, because I'm not going to go up and down it and whatever. I want to go ahead and ask what. Do you, and what do Max, what do you think is the cheapest pizza chain in America?
6: Could it be Little Caesar?
5: Mac?
7: And this is one we've heard of, correct?
5: Yeah. This is something that we would be familiar with. Yes.
7: I'm going to go with Sherry on this, Little Caesars.
5: Okay. All right. I think that is sort of a given. I think anybody would have chosen that. And that's true. That is very true. The average pizza at Little Caesars is $10.27. Now, let me ask you a question.
7: Mm.
5: What do you think the most expensive pizza is? And it is a chain that we have all heard of.
6: Pizzeria Uno?
5: I never heard of
6: that. That might be out of business. That was Chicago Deep Dish Pizza. They might be out of business.
7: I know the local version.
6: I think they're still in the freezer. Yeah, I think you can still buy them at the grocery store. Okay. Yeah. I know it's not Hunt Brothers because you can only get that at the gas station.
7: Oh, my God. Yes. Sherry, I see
5: and
7: that.
5: And it turns on that little spit.
7: I often wonder to myself, who are the Hunt Brothers and where did this pizza come from and how good could it be in the gas station?
6: The Hunt Brothers are in hiding from the mafia for insulting the Italian culture with their gas station pizza.
7: I'm going to say that the most expensive is Papa John's.
6: Oh,

0: food.
1: I can think of that. I guess I could have said, where's the most popular skee-ball place? And you would have said,
0: or if you could have said, the most expensive pizza is where a lot of parents get arrested. And I would have said, oh my God, Chuck E. Cheese?
1: Yeah. That pizza cost an average of $20.33. Mm. But by the time you get out of there, you spent $100.
2: Oh, yeah.
1: Okay. That,
3: oh, yeah. But all those great prizes.
1: Now, I'll run from expensive up to inexpensive. Godfather's Pizza was like $20.03. Domino's was $19.33. Mm. Pizza Hut, $19. Marco's Pizza, I'm very familiar with it. I got one right up the road, $17.54. Listen, now I'm going to go ahead and call this. I've never once called Marco's and went and got the pizza that it wasn't $20-something dollars. That's, I don't know what you're getting for $17. Papa John's is right dead in the middle.
2: Mm.
1: Hungry Howie's is number 4. Mod Pizza is number 3. And Papa Murphy's. I'm not familiar with Papa Murphy's.
2: Yeah, I've heard of Papa Murphy's. Yeah.
1: Yeah. Oh, is that what that is? Okay. Mm-hmm. Now, here's the states. What state do you think has the most expensive cheese, just a cheese pizza? What state?
2: New York?
1: Nope. And I think California. This is because... Nope. Well, California's number 2. Hawaii is number 1.
0: Oh, I guess because
1: of the ingredients.
2: Yeah.
1: The third on the list is Alaska, which is sort of like Hawaii, getting the ingredients.
0: Yeah, that makes sense.
1: Now, the states with the cheapest cheese pizza, what do you think?
2: I'm going to say Alabama.
1: That's number 2. You did good. That's number 2. What about you, Sherry?
0: The cheapest plain cheese pizza. I'm going to go with Indiana.
1: Shut up.
2: No.
0: Did I guess
1: What?
2: Oh, my God.
0: Oh, my God. Did I guess
1: it? This is ridiculous. How could you possibly guess that?
0: That's the word that came into my mind, and I always try to trust that because that's
2: psychic.
0: My Sicilian second
2: Lamar,
0: sight.
2: She is psychic.
1: Yes, I forgot.
2: You
1: I
2: should
1: forgot.
2: Know this by now.
1: Yeah.
0: Seriously, you said Alabama, that's number 2, and the word Indiana floated in front of me. So I thought, why the hell not? Let me go with that.
4: Okay.
1: Well, after Alabama, I was thinking, well, that only leaves about 43, because we've talked about some, at least maybe 43, 44. Who's going to get that? And Indiana's not somewhere that you, I don't know. That's
0: random.
1: Awesome. I give it to you. Number 3 was Michigan.
2: Mm.
1: Oh, my gosh. That's unbelievable.
0: Yeah,
1: that was
0: you know
1: really
0: what?
1: Good.
0: You know what would be unbelievable, Lamar? If it worked with lottery numbers, then that would be unbelievable.
2: Yeah.
0: But instead of being able to get a winning lottery ticket,
1: Indiana
0: is the right answer.
1: Yeah.
0: You have never known a human being with a broader collection of utterly useless skills than me. Completely useless skills. It's the Bob and Sherry Show.
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last thing I remember, Doc, I started to swerve. And then I saw the Jag slide into the curve. I know I'll never forget that horrible sight. I guess I found out for myself that everyone was right.

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4: Here's a really cool thing that all humans do, and we don't know why. And you've probably never thought about it, but pay attention now.
5: All right.
4: Human beings, virtually every human being on Earth, every country, every culture, every language, big cities to small towns to the middle of nowhere, they did experiment after experiment after experiment. It didn't matter if you were in a building, if you were a kid in a schoolyard, walking through a grocery store, on a nature trail. Human beings walk counterclockwise. And it doesn't matter if you're right-handed, if you're left-handed, none of that matters. For the most part, human beings, and other animals don't do this, human beings have a strong directional preference for walking in a counterclockwise way, and they have no idea why that is. And I know you're going to be prepared. Well, what if by turning counterclockwise, I walked into an abyss? Okay, well, hopefully you're not that stupid.
6: You know, Sherry, I was really doubtful. I was really doubtful of that. And I'm thinking to myself, because everywhere that I walk, like when I'm walking the neighborhood, there's road. I mean, you know, so there's a direction. Yeah. So it's not like just random walking. And I'm trying to think, when do I just randomly walk? My grandbaby that's 9 months old, all he wants to do is be carried. And, you know, like if he gets fussy, I pick him up and I'll just walk around from the kitchen to the living room. You know, I'll walk the house. I walk the house 95% of the time counterclockwise. And there's no reason for it, but I'm just in my head, I'm watching myself. I do. I've never thought about it.
4: They said in every experiment, everywhere that they did this, all around the planet, the vast majority of people, as soon as they could go counterclockwise, they did. Okay, they're going counterclockwise, they're going to fall off a cliff, so they adjust. But yeah. As soon as the opportunity came back, it was not a drift, it wasn't slow, it wasn't gradual, it was, we're going counterclockwise. And this happened in the way that pedestrians move in Spain is the exact opposite of the way pedestrians move in Japan. And they used that as an example and said, watch this. They could be just learning to walk at 2 years old, or they could be 200 counterclockwise. Isn't that so fun to know?
6: Is that tied into how the toilet flushes?
4: Here's their theory. They think there's something inside the human genome that is biomechanical asymmetry. We don't balance it. It's all counterclockwise all the time. Pay attention to yourself now over the next couple of days and see if this is true for you. It's the Bob and Sherry Show.
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2: This is a special report from ABC News. I'm Sherry Preston. The Supreme Court upholding birthright U.S. citizenship to anyone born on U.S. soil. President Trump had signed an executive order trying to ban birthright citizenship to those born to parents in the U.S. illegally, but the justices ruled that was unconstitutional. ABC's Devin Dwyer.
3: This is something that every lower court that has looked at it has struck down or sided against President Trump. So in that sense, it's not that monumental, but it is significant given the political significance to President Trump and what he has put into this case, lobbying the justices on social media, attending those arguments in person.
2: The president left the arguments early as the justices appeared reluctant to strike down birthright citizenship. In other rulings today, the Supreme Court also upheld state bans on transgender athletes in women's sports and struck down limits on party spending in federal elections. This is ABC News. The West has been battling deadly wildfires, including one along the Utah-Colorado border that was so vicious it killed three firefighters. ABC's Melissa Adan has more from Beaver, Utah.
4: Nearly 40 large wildfires are currently burning across nine states. In Utah, the city of Beaver canceling its July 4th celebrations amid the blazes. The state's Cottonwood Fire, the largest in the country, already growing to more than 146 square miles, roughly the size of the city of Philadelphia. Shane Gadbaugh's ski resort largely devastated by the fire.
5: It's bad. It's like a war zone.
4: With new blazes exploding by the day.
2: The U.S. Forest Service says the three firefighters who died in Utah were forced to use their emergency fire shelters when they became trapped in the flames. Serena Williams will soon be back on center court at Wimbledon, her wild card match coming nearly 4 years after she announced her retirement. She's also playing doubles at the All England Club with her sister Venus. I'm Sherry Preston, ABC News.
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5: Weather. Here's your forecast from the Desert Mountain Broadcasting Information Center. Sunshine mixed with clouds at times today, with a chance of thunderstorms. Highs around 69. Winds out of the northwest, 5 to 10 miles per hour. I'm meteorologist Paul Trombley on Good Times and Great Oldies, 99.9 K-Bear.
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6: Here's your forecast from the Desert Mountain Broadcasting Information Center. Sunshine mixed with clouds at times today, with a chance of thunderstorms. Highs around 69. Winds out of the northwest, 5 to 10 miles per hour. I'm meteorologist Paul Trombley on Good Times and Great Oldies. 99.9 K-Bear.

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5: Here's your forecast from the Desert Mountain Broadcasting Information Center. A mix of clouds and sun this afternoon with a chance for storms. Daytime highs approaching 69. Winds out of the west, 5 to 10 miles per hour. I'm meteorologist Paul Trombley on Good Times and Great Oldies, 99.9 K-Bear.
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7: Glaucoma is the leading cause of blindness in the world, and at this point it is considered irreversible. We all know that the eyes contain a liquid called ocular fluid. Glaucoma is a disorder whereby the pressure in the eyes increases when there is a blockage in the fluid between the lens and the cornea. The cornea is the transparent window that forms the front of the eye. This blockage now increases pressure, and this pressure starts to affect the quality and performance of the optic nerve. The optic nerve is connected to the retina in the back of the eyes, which communicates to the brain what we see. It is an interesting process we don't think about twice until we start losing our vision. I therefore highly recommend that you see an eye doctor called an ophthalmologist every year to make sure all parts of your eyes are in perfect working order. Next week, I'll talk about nutritional supplements for glaucoma, which are available at the Gesundheit Nutrition Center on North 19th Avenue.
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0: Here's your forecast from the Desert Mountain Broadcasting Information Center. A mix of clouds and sun this afternoon with a chance for storms. Daytime highs approaching 69. Winds out of the west, 5 to 10 miles per hour. I'm meteorologist Paul Trombley on Good Times and Great Oldies, 99.9 KBear.
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8: Here's your forecast from the Desert Mountain Broadcasting Information Center. Mainly cloudy skies this afternoon with a chance of thunderstorms. Daytime highs approaching 69, northwest winds 5 to 10 miles per hour. I'm meteorologist Paul Trombley on Good Times and Great Oldies, 99.9 K-Bear.

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1: Chantilly Lace by the Big Bopper on Bozeman's Home for Good Times. Great Oldies, 99.9 K-Bear. Good afternoon, Bozeman. Hey, it's Tuesday. It's June 30th. If today's your birthday, happy birthday to you. I'm Tom Eaglehoff. I'll be with you till 7 o'clock this evening on Tom's Musical Time Machine. Chantilly Lace was released in August of 1958 by the Big Bopper, real name J.P. Richardson, and it reached number 6 on the Billboard Hot 100 and remained on the chart for 22 weeks, becoming one of the biggest hits of the rock and roll era. It was written by J.P. Richardson himself, and the song originated as part of a planned rock and roll musical called Hello Baby, and named after the song's signature phrase at the beginning of the song. And the song was inspired by Richardson's background as a Texas disc jockey, where he experimented with voice effects and comic routines over the airwaves. Chantilly Lace was part of the final concert set performed by the Big Bopper before he was killed in the 1959 plane crash with Buddy Holly and Ritchie Valens. I Heard It Through the Grapevine by Marvin Gaye and I Like It Like That by the Dave Clark Five are both coming up next on Bozeman's Home for Good Times and Great Oldies, 99.9 K-Bear.

0: Mean Woman Blues by Roy Orbison on Bozeman's Home for Good Times. Great oldies, 99.9 K-Bear. Mean Woman Blues was written by African-American songwriter Claude Demetrius, and Roy Orbison recorded a popular cover version of Mean Woman Blues, released as a single with Blue Bayou as the A-side. His version was recorded on April 29, 1963, and Orbison's version peaked at number 5 on the Billboard Hot 100 singles chart. Elvis Presley's version reached number 11 on Billboard magazine's most played in jukeboxes in 1957. Older listeners explained to younger listeners what a jukebox was. And Jerry Lee Lewis recorded and released his version in the same year. Paul McCartney has performed Mean Woman Blues live on several occasions. Your local Bozeman weather forecast from the Desert Mountain Broadcasting Information Center. Eleanor by the Turtles, Magic Carpet Ride by Steppenwolf, Ride Captain Ride by Blues Image, and Chapel of Love, the number one song in June of 1964 by the Dixie Cups, are all coming up next on Bozeman's Home for Good Times, Great Oldies, 99.9 K-Bear. 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From 3 to 7 p.m., I'm spinning the music legends of the 50s and the 60s, Elvis, the Beatles, Motown, Woodstock, and all the songs that defined a generation. I'll give you the stories behind the hits, the chart trivia, and a few surprises that'll make you say, I didn't know that. Whether you grew up with these records or wish you had, it's 4 hours of pure feel-good memories every weekday afternoon. So hop in, buckle up, and ride along with me on Tom's Musical Time Machine, 3 to 7 p.m. weekdays, right here on Bozeman's Home for Good Times, Great Oldies, 99.9 K-Bear.
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3: Weather. Here's your forecast from the Desert Mountain Broadcasting Information Center. Mainly cloudy skies this afternoon with a chance of thunderstorms. Daytime highs approaching 69, northwest winds 5 to 10 miles per hour. I'm meteorologist Paul Trombley on Good Times and Great Oldies, 99.9 K-Bear.

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0: Hanky Panky by Tommy James and the Shondells on Bozeman's Home for Good Times, Great Oldies, 99.9 K-Bear. Tommy James and the Shondells recorded Hanky Panky in 1964. However, the song didn't gain much traction and the band disbanded shortly after its release. The song's fortunes dramatically changed when a Pittsburgh DJ mistakenly played it on the air, causing a surge of listener interest. This prompted a local bootlegging of the track, which sold over 80,000 copies. As a result, Roulette Records picked up the song and signed James, who had to assemble a new version of the Shondells quickly, and Hanky Panky reached the number one spot on the Billboard Hot 100 in July of 1966, marking a significant comeback for James and the band. Hungry by Paul Revere and the Raiders, Make It Easy on Yourself by the Walker Brothers, and Hang On Sloopy, the number one song in October of 1965 by the McCoys, are coming up next on Bozeman's Home for Good Times and Great Oldies, 99.9 K-Bear.
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0: Johnny B. Goode by Chuck Berry on Bozeman's Home for Good Times, Great Oldies, 99.9 K-Bear. Johnny B. Goode was released in March of 1958 by Chuck Berry. It reached number 8 on the Billboard Hot 100, number 2 on the R&B chart, becoming one of his biggest crossover hits. The lyrics were originally a colored boy, but were changed to a country boy. Boy, how that country boy can play, for broader radio appeal, reflecting the era's racial sensitivities. The song had been covered by countless artists, Jimi Hendrix, The Beatles, Elton John, and Michael J. Fox, of course, in the movie Back to the Future. And the song's widely regarded as one of the first rock and roll songs to feature the guitar as the lead instrument, influencing a generation of rock guitarists. In 2004, Rolling Stone ranked it number 7 on its list of the 500 greatest songs of all time, and in 2022, it was selected for preservation in the U.S. National Recording Registry by the Library of Congress. You Really Got a Hold on Me by Smokey Robinson and the Miracles, Mighty Quinn the Eskimo by Manfred Mann's Earth Band, and Dirty Water by the Standells. ABC News at the top of the hour. All that coming up next on Bozeman's Home for Good Times and Great Oldies, 99.9 K-Bear.
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you by the Monkees on Bozeman's Home for Good Times and Great Oldies, 99.9 K-Bear. Good afternoon, Bozeman. Hey, it's Tuesday. It's June 30th. If today's your birthday, happy birthday to you. I'm Tom Eaglehoff. I'll be with you till 7 o'clock this evening on Tom's Musical Time Machine. Thanks so much for being with me today. Well, the song was written by Neil Diamond, making a significant collaboration during the height of the Monkees' popularity. He also wrote I'm a Believer for the Monkees. And the song features Davy Jones on lead vocals, making it his first lead on a Monkees single. And the song reached number 2 on the Billboard Hot 100, held back from the top spot by Frank and Nancy Sinatra's duet, Something Stupid. Although Neil Diamond didn't record a studio version of the song, he often performed it live, and the song's original master recordings were lost for years but rediscovered, leading to a new stereo remix. Spirit in the Sky by Norman Greenbaum and The Lion Sleeps Tonight, the number one song in December of 1961 by The Tokens, are both coming up next on Bozeman's Home for Good Times, Great Oldies, 99.9 K-Bear.

0: I just want to celebrate my Rare Earth on Bozeman's Home for Good Times, Great Oldies 99.9. K-Bear, well, we got some things to celebrate today. It's World Social Media Day. I don't know about you. I have mixed feelings about social media. I think the world would probably be a better place if we didn't have it. But, well, I guess it's a necessary evil. It's also International Asteroid Day and National Meteor Watch Day. So if you like to look at the heavens, today is your day for that. Also, if you've got a Corvette, it's National Corvette Day. So get out and take a ride around in your Corvette. National Outfit of the Day. So if you picked out an outfit that maybe you haven't worn for a while, this would be the day to wear that outfit. It's also a Clean Your Disposal Day. Yeah, I'll get right on that right after the show. Your local Bozeman weather forecast from the Desert Mountain Broadcasting Information Center. 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
4: Lows dip down to about 46 tonight under partly cloudy skies with a chance for storms. Winds out of the southeast around 5 miles per hour.
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0: Fill Me Up Buttercup by the Foundations on Bozeman's Home for Good Times and Great Oldies, 99.9 K-Bear. Originally released in October of 1968 by British soul band The Foundations, song peaked at number 3 on the Billboard Hot 100 in early 1969, reached number 2 on the UK singles chart. It was written by Mike Diabo of Manfred Mann's Earth Band and Tony McCauley, a prolific British pop songwriter and producer at the time. Lead vocals were sung by Colin Young, who had just replaced the band's original lead singer, Clem Curtis, and the song gained renewed popularity from its use in the 1998 film There's Something About Mary, introducing it to a new generation. If you haven't seen There's Something About Mary, the song's played during the credits. If you don't have to watch the movie, just watch the credits. It's hilarious. It became the Foundation's second major U.S. hit following their earlier 1967 success, Baby, Now That I've Found You. All Shook Up by Elvis Presley, American Pie by Don McLean, and Soulful Strut by Young Holt Unlimited are coming up next on Bozeman's Home for Good Times and Great Oldies, 99.9 K-Bear.
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0: Down the corner by Creedence Clearwater Revival on Bozeman's Home for Good Times, Great Oldies, 99.9. K-Bear, Down on the Corner was released in October of 1969 as a double A-side single with Fortunate Son from the album Willie and the Poor Boys. The song peaked at number 3 on the Billboard Hot 100 in December of 1969, and the lyrics tell the story of an imaginary jug band named Willie and the Poor Boys playing music on street corners to earn nickels. The double A-side single is often noted for pairing political protest, Fortunate Son, with Feel Good America, Down on the Corner, showcasing the band's range. Creedence performed the song on television shows like The Ed Sullivan Show, further boosting its popularity in late 1969. Older listeners explaining to the younger listeners about The Ed Sullivan Show. Sheila, the number one song in September of 1962 by Tommy Roe. Put a Little Love in Your Heart by Jackie DeShannon. ABC News at the top of the hour. All that on the way on Bozeman's Home for Good Times and Great Oldies, 99.9 K-Bear.
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Good afternoon, Bozeman. Hey, it's Tuesday. It's June 30th. If today's your birthday, happy birthday to you. I'm Tom Eaglehoff. I'll be with you till 7 o'clock this evening on Tom's Musical Time Machine. Well, on this date in music history, in 1966, just 2 months before they ended their touring career, the Beatles made their long-awaited debut in Japan. But not everyone was happy about the Fab Four's five-night engagement at the Tokyo Arena, then a recently built martial arts venue and national shrine. The band's visit drew harsh criticism from many public figures and highlighted a growing division between conservative traditionalists and liberal youth culture. Despite death threats, the band played to tens of thousands of adoring fans and a variety of curious celebrities, marking a tense yet important moment in Japanese pop culture history. Under My Thumb by the Rolling Stones and For What It's Worth by Buffalo Springfield are both coming up next on Bozeman's Home for Good Times and Great Oldies 99.9 K-Bear.

0: The Horse by Cliff Nobles and Company on Bozeman's Home for Good Times and Great Oldies, 99.9 K-Bear. Released in 1968, The Horse reached number 2 on the Billboard Hot 100, number 2 on the Billboard R&B chart, becoming one of the biggest instrumental hits of the decade. The song that kept it from number 1 is This Guy's in Love with You by Herb Alpert. It was never intended to be a hit. The record's A-side was Love is All Right, and The Horse was simply the instrumental backing song with the vocal removed. Disc jockeys flipped the record over, and the B-side became the smash. Cliff Nobles doesn't sing or play a note on The Horse, although his name is on the label. He was the vocalist for the original song, not the instrumental version. The song was written and produced by Jesse James, who recognized that the backing instrumental had the potential on its own, and The Horse sold more than 1 million copies in its first 3 months and earned a gold record in 1968, and the catchy horn line made it a favorite of high school and college marching bands and is still heard regularly at football and basketball games nearly 60 years later. After the hit, the record company released more instrumentals, such as Horse Fever, under Cliff Nobles' name, even though he, again, wasn't performing anything on the songs. Your local Bozeman weather forecast from the Desert Mountain Broadcasting Information Center. Good Vibrations, the number one song in December of 1966 by the Beach Boys. Why Do Fools Fall in Love by Frankie Lyman and the Teenagers. I Got Rhythm by the Happenings. And Sherry, the number one song in September of 1962 by the Four Seasons, are all coming up next on Bozeman's Home for Good Times and Great Oldies, 99.9 K-Bear. Hey, Bozeman, it's Tom Eaglehoff. I'm inviting you to jump into my musical time machine. 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
3: Lows dip down to about 46 tonight under partly cloudy skies with a chance for storms. Winds out of the southeast around 5 miles per hour.
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0: I'm walking by Fats Domino on Bozeman's Home for Good Times and Great Oldies, 99.9 K-Bear. I'm Walking was released in 1957 by Fats Domino, quickly becoming one of his signature hits. And the song reached number one on the Billboard R&B chart and peaked at number four on the Billboard Hot 100, helping to confirm Domino's crossover appeal. It was co-written by Fats Domino and Dave Bartholomew, his longtime collaborator and producer who helped shape the New Orleans R&B sound. The song features a classic boogie-woogie piano rhythm, a strong backbeat, and Domino's warm rolling vocal style typical of early rock and roll. I'm Walkin' was famously covered by Ricky Nelson the same year, marking Nelson's debut single and a top 10 hit as well, and Fats Domino, already a major R&B star, used the success of I'm Walkin' to further break into the mainstream, paving the way for other black artists in the rock era. Your afternoon financial report on the way. Time Is Tight by Booker T and the MGs. Love Potion number 9 by the Searchers. And Peppermint Twist by Joey D and the Starlighters are coming up next on Bozeman's Home for Good Times and Great Oldies, 99.9 K-Bear.
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3: It's time now for your afternoon financial report. I'm Cody Ross, Northern News Network. U.S. stocks rose and trimmed their losses in what had been a rocky June. The S&P 500 gained 0.8% today. The Dow Jones Industrial Average added 0.3% to another record. And the NASDAQ Composite climbed 1.5%. Stocks in the artificial intelligence industry were strong following sharp swings earlier in the month on worries they'd grown too expensive. Her background as an entrepreneur and an investor has given Susan Moline a well-rounded perspective on running a successful business. The CEO of Ember Peak Capital addressed it on Voices of Montana during the Investing in Montana Summit.
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3: Now here's a look at how stock indexes finished today. The S&P 500 added 58 points, ending at 7,499. The Dow rose 136 points, closing at a new record, 52,319. And the NASDAQ climbed 393 points to close at 26,213. In continuous contracts on the New York Mercantile, crude oil lost 66 cents, closing at $70.09 per barrel, down 0.9%. Platinum declined $26.30, finishing at $1,566 per ounce, down 1.7%. And palladium shed $1.90 to close at $1,220 per ounce. In COMEX trading, gold dipped $9.10, closing at $4,029.80 per ounce. And silver rallied 96 cents to close at $59.60 per ounce, up 1.6%. I'm Cody Ross, and those are your afternoon financials from the Northern News Network.
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0: 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Can't Help Falling in Love was originally released by Elvis in October of 1961. It reached number 2 on the Billboard Hot 100 in early 1962, and it topped the UK singles chart. The song that blocked it from reaching number 1 in the US was Peppermint Twist by Joey D and the Starlighters. And the song became a cultural staple, famously used as Elvis's closing number at concerts in the 1970s and featured in numerous films and commercials. For Elvis Presley, it became one of his signature songs, reinforcing his image as both a rock and roll icon and a romantic balladeer. Boomers is coming up next, along with Runaway, the number one song in April of 1961 by Del Shannon, and Last Kiss by J. Frank Wilson. ABC News at the top of the hour. All that and more on the way on Bozeman's Home for Good Times and Great Oldies, 99.9 K-Bear.
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5: 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But NBC stuck it out, and within a year, Cheers became a ratings powerhouse. 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

Incense of Peppermints by Strawberry Alarm Clock on Bozeman's Home for Good Times and Great Oldies, 99.9 K-Bear. Good afternoon, Bozeman. Hey, it's Tuesday. It's June 30th. If today's your birthday, happy birthday to you. I'm Tom Eaglehoff. I'll be with you one more hour till 7 o'clock this evening. Thanks so much for being with me. The lead vocal on Incense of Peppermints was performed by Greg Mumford. He was just a 16-year-old friend of the band who was not an official member. He was in the studio to record with his own band.